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0: people who are exposed to gluten actually develop an immune reaction which damages the intestine. That damage can be very severe. It can actually lead to severe diarrhea and weight loss, even certain cancers, if it's left untreated for many, many years. Whereas gluten sensitivity doesn't appear to cause any significant damage to the intestines. There doesn't appear to be any of that autoimmune reaction with formation of antibodies and significant activation of your immune system. So while people with gluten sensitivity can have just as much symptoms as somebody with celiac disease, there doesn't appear to be the same health consequences, either acutely or down the road. And for that reason, you know, again, many people with gluten sensitivity are fine on a low gluten diet and just lowering the amount of gluten they take in, and this is enough to improve their symptoms. For people with celiac disease, it really needs to be
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0: Symptom or concern that someone has that has really not been explained.
4: Let us run with endurance the race that is set before us.
0: And whether that's hair loss,
4: looking to Jesus,
0: the
4: founder and perfecter of our faith.
1: In general, we pray when we're in need. Some say we can demand that God heal us of health issues. If that prayer goes unanswered, some abandon God altogether, feeling He shortchanged them. Understanding what God wants to accomplish in us when we pray is the focus of today's program. Stay with us. From the Moody Church in Chicago, this is Running to Win with Dr. Erwin Lutzer, whose clear teaching helps us make it across the finish line. Why doesn't God answer my prayers? That's the title of Erwin Lutzer's new book, a book we'd like each of our listeners to have. Here again to discuss that book is Pastor Lutzer, along with Pastor Larry McCarthy.
5: This is Pastor Lutzer. Thank you so much for joining me today. In the studio is Larry McCarthy. He's one of the pastors here at the Moody Church. He's responsible for compassion ministries as well as outreach. He and I are having a discussion about a brand new book entitled Why Doesn't God Answer My Prayers? And the subtitle is A Biblical Guide to God's Hidden Purposes. Now, one of the things that I have discovered is the greatest disappointment
3: Dr. Daniel
5: that people
3: Leffler,
5: have
3: director
5: with
3: of
5: God
3: research at the
5: is when he
3: Center
5: doesn't
3: at
5: come
3: Beth
5: through
3: Israel
5: the way
3: Deaconess
5: in which
3: Medical
5: they
3: Center
5: think
3: in Boston, and
5: he
3: also
5: should.
3: An assistant professor of medicine
5: if you were with us last
3: Medical
5: time,
3: School.
5: You know
3: thank
5: that
3: you very
5: we talked about those who even
0: thank
5: think
0: you,
5: that they have promises where they can
3: I'm
5: demand
6: you're
5: healing
6: listening to
5: for the body, for example.
6: The weekly show
5: one of the things that we tried to show is
6: to learn more about our guests or listen to past shows, visit InfoTrack online.
5: But today we're moving on, Larry, and we're going to be talking about the fact that oftentimes God may answer our prayers, but not in the way in which we think He should.
7: Yeah,
8: this is really good stuff.
7: Yeah,
8: and I love in chapter 3, you use the backdrop, the context there of Abraham and Solomon
7: your neighborhood
8: to make the point
7: store.
8: Here. I just
7: retail
8: think
7: sales
8: it's a wonderful use of that scripture
7: for details. Delivery available on qualifying
8: you know,
7: orders.
8: Here's Abraham. He's sitting out in the afternoon. And three men
9: celebrate
8: show
9: Fourth
8: up.
9: Of July savings happening now.
8: Now that's
9: at Home
8: unusual
9: Depot with
8: because these three men were just not regular human beings.
9: Or more
8: I was
9: going to
8: ask you about
9: required.
8: That. Is that unusual in those days for angels to just show up
9: items
8: with
9: organized and accessible. And
8: you know that
9: tower
8: I can't
9: UV
8: answer that directly except to say this, that in the Old Testament, oftentimes what you have is what theologians call a pre-incarnate revelation of Jesus Christ. What that means is among these three men, two of them may have just been regular angels, but with
10: the
8: them
10: facts are
8: was
10: irrefutable.
8: God. And that
10: Americans
8: becomes clear
10: are
8: later
10: overweight.
8: On. And by the
10: What's
8: way,
10: the
8: it
10: reason?
8: Just occurs to me
10: InfoTrack's
8: that in the book
10: Karen
8: of Hebrews
10: McCall
8: it says,
10: has an interesting
8: you know, be faithful in hospitality, Karen? For thereby
11: it's the economy,
8: some
11: stupid.
8: Have entertained
11: it's
8: angels
11: it's
8: unawares. And that's obviously a reference to Abraham.
11: Yes. In the eyes of
8: so
11: one expert.
8: Abraham
11: Dr. Eric Finkelstein is
8: he
11: a health
8: a
11: economist
8: request.
11: At RTI International
8: yeah, you know,
11: in North Carolina. And
8: I'll tell you, I have put
11: the
8: myself in
11: of
8: Abraham's
11: America,
8: shoes.
11: How the economy
8: this is
11: makes
8: so
11: us fat,
8: dramatic
11: if it matters,
8: that
11: and
8: it
11: what
8: almost
11: to do
8: gives
11: about
8: me
11: it.
8: Goosebumps.
11: That's a pretty provocative title.
8: Because
11: What's
8: as the story
11: the
8: goes on,
12: well, there's a couple of things
8: two
12: going
8: of them
12: on,
8: leave,
12: what
8: two of the men
12: the
8: leave, after they have been well fed, by the way. Apparently angels are able
12: really
8: to eat.
12: Food, lots of new
8: and then it says, Abraham,

0: keep us going, no matter what
1: standing
0: else.
1: So toe
0: many
1: to toe
0: are just saying, you know what, it's just
1: with
0: not
1: God.
0: Worth the effort to be thin.
2: Explain how the technology
1: and
2: has
1: God
2: led
1: says,
2: to the obesity epidemic.
1: Shall I hide
0: well,
1: from Abraham what I'm
0: have
1: about
0: us to
1: do?
0: Get really inexpensive food to market,
1: and it became very clear that what God was saying is, I am going to judge Sodom and Gomorrah. Now that strikes at Abraham's heart because he Lot's there. He has relatives there. And he doesn't want to see the whole city destroyed. And now you have this dramatic scene. You know, I don't know whether or not we're going to be able to re-see certain events when we get to heaven. Might be very interesting. Just to watch what happens. Abraham begins to speak. To God.
2: We still see a rise in obesity.
1: And he does so reverently.
2: I would imagine as the value of the dollar falls,
1: and he begins
2: healthy,
1: by saying, you know, are there 50 or 45 righteous
0: scheme,
1: people in Sodom? If
0: in
1: there
0: the
1: are
0: world,
1: that
0: so
1: many,
0: us
1: you won't destroy the whole city, will you? Because will not the judge
0: right.
1: of all the earth do right?
0: May look to those more than ever.
1: Well, what does he do
0: money.
1: After he
0: but
1: gets to 45?
0: The number goes down.
1: The number goes down.
2: And you say it might not matter.
0: Well, again, when I say it might
1: 30,
0: not matter, there's a really interesting study
1: 20.
0: Funded by CDC that shows that
1: by now he's
0: obese
1: trembling.
0: Population on many levels
1: and he's
0: has
1: saying,
0: better
1: oh Lord,
0: PhD risk
1: oh Lord,
0: profiles
1: please,
0: than normal weight individuals did 30 years ago.
1: Be
0: in
1: patient.
0: Fact,
1: I have one more request. Because Abraham's beginning to think
0: point is, well,
1: Sodom
0: we
1: and Gomorrah are so wicked there might not be 20.
0: That obesity promotes.
1: But what about 10?
0: For example, for those who are
1: and
0: overweight
1: God says, okay,
0: or moderately
1: Abraham.
0: Obese.
1: Is
0: really
1: if there
0: very
1: are 10
0: close,
1: righteous,
0: not the same as life
1: I'll not destroy
0: for normal adults.
1: The
0: and
1: city.
0: Again, just an example, last year there were
1: Abraham
0: 1.5 million
1: goes home that night, Larry, and you
0: arteries.
1: Tell us, I'm asking you the
0: so
1: question.
0: It's certainly possible that some individuals are saying, you
1: do
0: know,
1: you think that Abraham thought
0: for me. I'd
1: that he had spared Sodom and Gomorrah because there were at least 10 righteous, according to what he was thinking.
2: To get healthy.
3: Absolutely.
0: Well,
3: I think
0: you know,
3: he was sitting there in bed
0: no
3: with his wife and he was counting. He was making a list. It's lies.
0: If you want to get people to be thinner,
3: let's see,
0: for example, we published a study that shows you can pay individuals about
3: there's
0: $7 a pound
3: here.
0: And
3: that would
0: some
3: be four.
0: Would lose weight
3: no,
0: now.
3: You weren't there.
0: Anything that the
3: so he's trying
0: does,
3: to come up
0: works,
3: with
0: is
3: how
0: benefit
3: many, yeah,
0: some
3: we got at least
0: 10.
3: Firm,
0: but
3: we've got at least 10 there. He's
1: yeah, you know, I mean, there's,
0: my feeling is you
1: there's
0: have
1: Lot
0: to weigh
1: and his wife, there's the two daughters,
0: the
1: that's four.
0: However, it's
1: they were about
0: the
1: to be married
0: quo,
1: to two men, that would be six. And maybe they came from Christian parents. So he may have said, and we don't know, of course, but he may have said to Sarah, I just spared.

0: may have said to Sarah, Sarah, I just spared Sodom and Gomorrah in judgment.
1: Between higher calorie
0: and the Bible
1: foods
0: says that he goes out the next morning and he sees Sodom and Gomorrah burning. What do you think he thought?
1: What we're putting into our bodies.
2: But actually, he probably thought Lot was gone as well, that he had been destroyed along with his daughters as well, but there weren't 10 people righteous there found.
0: And not by yes, there the were not so 10. Because we know really like that there were only 4, and they were not known for their righteousness if we consider what happened afterwards.
3: For him, it's at least
0: but there's Lot,
3: that he
0: his
3: made a
0: wife,
3: to focus
0: and the two daughters.
3: Becoming, you know, a rich,
0: they are escaping.
3: Then dieting
0: Lot's
3: exercising.
0: Wife, of course,
3: so
0: turned around and she became a pillar of salt. By the way, I don't want to get off on this, but I find this fascinating. Jesus said, remember Lot's wife.
1: If it matters, and what to do
0: about
1: it.
0: Why didn't he say, oh, remember Abraham's
1: wife get information
0: or somebody
1: online.
0: Else's wife?
3: A blog that we have set up, or a website
0: it's because it's clear
3: and in fact,
0: that her body was out of Sodom, but Sodom was
3: so,
0: not
3: sure
0: out
3: that
0: of
3: our
0: her heart.
3: About
0: yeah,
3: the
0: I mean, so many lessons learned here.
3: Yes.
0: But anyway, so Larry, I'm going to punt the ball to you and ask you, did God answer Abraham's prayer?
4: Absolutely. That'll do it for this edition of InfoTrack. To learn more about this or previous InfoTrack shows and guests, visit us online at TalkZone.com. 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Thanks for listening.
0: When
4: and
0: he
4: join
0: was
4: us next time for another edition
0: of
4: InfoTrack.
0: He was doing that because he didn't want Lot to be destroyed, and so Lot and his wife and his two daughters were not destroyed. So the point that I'm emphasizing is that Abraham got the desire of his heart, but it sure didn't happen the way in which he thought it was going to happen.
2: Yes.
0: And that's one of the lessons that we have to learn about prayer, and we always have to remember. There are other lessons, of course, that we can mention. You know, the Bible says that Abraham was a friend of God. Mm-hmm. I want everyone who is listening to meditate on this for just a few seconds. What a beautiful thing to be known as a friend of God. And yet Jesus said to his disciples, I have not called you servants, because a servant doesn't know what his master is doing, but I have called you friends. Larry, doesn't that bless us today that we are friends of God?
2: Amen and amen. It really focuses our attention on the primary purpose of prayer. One of the quotes that I underlined in the manuscript, Pastor Lutzer, was that the primary purpose of prayer is to develop a friendship with God, to have fellowship with him. And the other was when the answer to a request means more to us than God himself, we are missing the primary purpose of prayer. That it's that time with God is the primary purpose of prayer.
0: And you know, Larry, I have to say that that's one of the reasons I wrote this book, is because even as I was writing and I was analyzing my own prayer life, and I've been walking with God for many years, but the thing that I've been learning is this. Prayer isn't simply asking God to answer our requests. Do this, do this, do this. And we're going to be talking about this later on, about the fact that Jesus Christ in the Garden of Gethsemane, this comes in the next program, Jesus says to them, watch and pray for an hour. You'd be surprised at the number of Christians who wouldn't have a clue how to pray for an hour. After all, how long does it take for us to tell God what we think he should do? We can do that in 2 minutes. Yeah. Now, what I want to do is to move on, but before we do, I want to say to all those who are listening, at the end of this broadcast, you're going to be given some contact info as to how you can receive a copy of the book entitled, Why Doesn't God Answer My Prayers? The subtitle is A Biblical Guide to God's Hidden Purposes. And I feel very deeply that this is a book that is going to be needed for your young people. It's going to be needed for all those who deconstruct from the Christian faith, because after all, God doesn't come through for them the way in which they think he should. We think it's going to be a tremendous blessing to you. Larry, in a moment we're going to move on to chapter 4, which is the story of the prophet Habakkuk. Fascinating.

0: But before we do, just to add a footnote to what we said about Abraham, isn't that interesting?
1: Country's
0: that
1: greatest
0: few
1: hits play here.
0: WAMN such Green great Valley, W233 CL Bluefield, I'm thinking Princeton. Of the fact that God says, if there were 10 righteous in Sodom, he would not have destroyed the city. Now, in this instance, he took Lot and his family out of the city and then destroyed it.
2: And they said, you know what, I'm sorry you're my parents. I wish I'd never been born to you and walked away. Would you say, well, good riddance for you.
0: The power of a few righteous people in a city or in a culture.
3: Amen. I hope our listeners are encouraged because oftentimes you can just feel
2: it's just me or there are
3: 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Few righteous people have a mighty impact. They preach the gospel.
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4: 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Today on In Touch, the teaching ministry of Dr. Charles Stanley, believers are assured that despite what we see around us, there is a strong arm that will not let us go.
0: The world itself.
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0: And the good that they are able to do in a society.
3: Yes. Amen.
2: What would it take?
0: This is one of the last
2: faith?
0: Days for you to receive the book entitled Why Doesn't God Answer My Prayers? 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
2: The last part of this particular book, in the 12th chapter, God tells us exactly what he's going to shake. And I'll give you a little background of what's happening here as you turn to this 12th chapter of Hebrews. And we're going to read beginning in verse 25, but beginning in verse 18, and through those verses that follow, he's comparing Mount Sinai, where the Ten Commandments were given, to Mount Zion, where we find Jerusalem, and we compare the laws of God versus the grace of God. And so in that discussion, he finally ends up by saying in verse 25, "See to it that you do not refuse him who is speaking. For if those did not escape when they refused him who warned them on earth, much less shall we escape or escape who turn away from him who warns from heaven. And his voice shook the earth then, but now he is promising, yet once more I will shake not only the earth, but also the heaven." And this expression, yet once more, denotes the removing of those things which can be shaken as of created things, in order that those things which cannot be shaken may remain. Therefore, since we receive a kingdom which cannot be shaken, let us show gratitude by which we may offer to God an acceptable service with reverence and awe, for our God is a consuming fire. God is God, and he absolutely will not tolerate being ignored, nor will he tolerate man building anything that is supreme enough, super enough, that man can live without God, because all down through those centuries, men were searching for God, seeking God. They had hundreds and hundreds and hundreds of gods, bowing down to their gods, oftentimes losing faith in their gods, looking for something else. And what was God doing? Shaking one civilization, one nation after the other. And so you and I could go through history and see how God has shaken nations after nation after nation. God is the absolute sovereign of this universe. He will not tolerate being ignored by nations or by individuals. Now, so as you and I look back, we can see how God has certainly shaken this whole earth physically, shaken it materially, but that's the past. And so as we look to see how he's worked in the past, and he certainly has shaken up many things,

We look around us today and say, okay, well, how does this apply to today? Is God shaking up anything today? Yes, he is. He's still in the process of shaking nations. As he prophesied in the Old Testament, prophesied in the New Testament, he is indeed shaking them up. That is, he's causing nations to tremble. When you think, for example, about the nations of the earth today, where is there real peace? Where is there no revolution? Where is there real contentment? Where is there adequacy of anything? Because in spite of everything that man has done, in spite of all of our attempts and all of our abilities and talents to put together all kinds of economies and all the things that anybody would need in a given nation, every single nation is troubled. Every single nation is trembling to some degree. And when people are accumulating material possessions and they look at that and say, this is part of my security, you know how fast you can lose that? Just that fast. And today the stock market is one thing. Tomorrow, next week, it's something entirely different. People can be happy today over their material possessions and sad tomorrow. Let me ask a question. What is it that you own? What is it that you possess? What is it that you have? What is it that you dreamed about? What are your plans? What are your goals? What is it that you have that's solid, immovable, unchangeable, absolutely rock solid, you can't lose? Not a living thing materially on the face of this earth. Not a thing. You know why? Because God's in the process of shaking it up. Well, you say, my goodness, if my finances aren't secure, relationships aren't secure, and all my material possessions are up for grabs, and I could lose it all, then what have I got? Well, that's what I've been getting ready to talk about. What is it that cannot be shaken? Look and see what this verse says. Notice what he says. He says now in verse 27, and this expression, yet once more, denotes the removing of those things which can be shaken, as of created things, in order that those things which cannot be shaken may remain. So let's think about something for a moment. Let me tell you what every single one of us believers has that absolutely cannot be shaken. Almighty God. God our Father, God the Son, God the Holy Spirit, the three persons of the Trinity, absolutely cannot be shaken. You say, well, what do you mean can't be shaken? Well, first of all, God is sovereign. He is omnipotent. He has all power. He is in absolute control of every single solitary thing. How does anything less powerful than God move God? It cannot. You can't vote to move him. You can't cry to move him. You can't fast and make him move. Somebody says, well, now, can't we move God by prayer? We talk about moving God by prayer. You don't move God. He is, listen, that means if you move God, that means that he was here and happy here and you're going to get him over here. No. You know what prayer does ultimately? Prayer does not move God. Prayer gets me in a position whereby God, who has already willed and chosen to do something in my life or your life, we get ourselves in a position in prayer whereby he can do what he chose to do, what he wants to do, what he predetermined to do, and we simply get ourselves in a position whereby he can do it. And there are certain laws that God goes by, certain principles he goes by. And so when we are following his principles, we get in the position whereby then we make request of God. God acts in response to our desires, which first of all were his desires to begin with. We're not changing God and moving God. And somebody says, well, you know, does prayer make a difference? Yes, it does. But it is God in his sovereignty, in his omniscience, knowing all things. God doesn't change his mind. God's not affected by what we do. God is going to move. He is going to sovereignly have his will no matter what. Another thing that you and I have that's unshakable is what you've got in your hand. And that's the Word of God, absolutely unshakable. Turn, if you will, to Isaiah chapter 40 and look, if you will, in verse 8. Isaiah chapter 40, verse 8. And this is a scripture you might need to mark in your Bible at some point. He says, verse 8, the grass withers, flowers fade. That means time comes and goes. Things change. The grass withers, the flower fades. But listen to what he says. But the word of our God stands forever. There is nothing in this world that's going to destroy the word of God. There's not anything that's going to shake the word of God, because what is it? The Word of God is the revelation of God. The Bible is God's revelation of himself. That simply means that God has allowed us to take a glimpse of who he is. He's pulled back the veil to show us what he's like. You think about all the other religions in the world and how they operate. Their gods are the result of somebody's imagination. And that's why so oftentimes they allow things that our God would never allow. Why?
because it's man's imagination. They had to come up with it. And so that wasn't sufficient, so then they had to make some idol bow down to it. Now, which one of those idols rose from the dead? Not a one. Which one of those idols that's ever spoken, ever heard, ever answered prayer, ever helped anybody? Not a single one. And when Jesus came upon the scene back in his day, the religions of the world of that day, they were in such a state of flux and change, and God was shaking. Why? Because people were finally fed up. They trusted, they believed all these things, and somehow it was not working out. And I want to tell you, my friend, no matter what you're believing in, no matter what God you may profess to believe in, there is only one true God. That is the God of the Bible. He says, the grass is going to wither, the flower fades, but the word of our God shall stand forever. Now think about it. This Bible has been around a long time. In fact, when you think about how long it's been around, the truth is, what's in these pages? Now this book right here, and the leather and the paper and the print, hadn't been around all that long. But you see, that's not the Bible. It's what's in this. This is the word of the living God. So that what's in these pages and what's between this leather here is the revelation of God. Now, when we talk about revelation, that means this is God's unfolding, revealing of himself. So we see how he's revealed himself in history. We see how he's revealed himself in poetry. We see how he's revealed himself in prophecy, in narration, in all of these things. We see how God's revealed himself. So what do we have? We have the living word of God. This is God's holy word. This is the word that God has given us as an instruction book. This is how we're to live. He gives it to us so that we'll understand what he's like, what he's about. He gives it to us so we'll understand how we're to live. Now, it's interesting that all back down through the centuries, haven't always had all this at the same time. And now we have it from Genesis to Revelation. We have God's full revelation of all that he wants us to know and all that we need to know. And you know what? It's been criticized for centuries. People have rationalized it away and said it can't be some revelation of some God because it's got all these errors in it. So that's one way they've said it. They've criticized it and said, well, you know, it's full of myths. And besides that, man wrote it. And if man wrote it, man makes mistakes. And therefore, because man makes mistakes, you can't put your faith in it. And therefore, the liberalists said, well, you know, it doesn't really mean this. The first 11 chapters of Genesis are all myth. The book of Revelation is a mythology of John, so therefore you can't put your faith in that. And it's interesting to me that the people who don't believe it and can't live by it are not happy. They don't have any contentment and no security. They certainly don't have any eternal security. And what do they have? They don't have anything. One thing about this book, you can't shake it. Listen, they've burned it. They've criticized it. They've rationalized it. They've tried to mythologize it, you name it. You know what? Here it is. Still doing what? Still saving people's lives, still bringing us into a right relationship with God. It's still the living word of God, and it's going to be here when every atheist and every agnostic and every unbeliever and every so-called destroyer, when they're dead and gone, it's still the living word of God. When you and I get to heaven, it'll still be the unshakable living word of the living God. So there's something else that I have in this life. And if you'll just think about this, at your house, you may live in a beautiful home with the finest of furniture. I mean, you may have a house that's absolutely, just knock your eyeballs out. You know what? Let me ask you a question. Let's look at your house. Put all the furniture in your house together, how beautiful it is. Let me ask you this. When you get ready to die, what difference is that going to make? Not one bit. How many chairs are you taking with you? Not any. How many beds you taking with you? How many dresses you taking with you? Not one. What about all that silver that you've saved up and you won't let your kids use? Because you want to keep it shined and polished and don't touch this. I never have figured that out. Why do people save and save and save as if they're going to take it with them? Listen, when they put your body in the casket, to my knowledge, I never have seen any silverware, any money, or anything in there. You know why? It won't do a bit of good. The only thing you and I own physically on the face of this earth that will never change, cannot change, is the living word of God. So we can say, thank God, there's something not going to be shaken. What is it? My God's not going to be shaken. The second thing is not going to be shaken is the word of God, because this is his revelation. Well, there's a third thing is not going to be shaken. Listen to this carefully. And that is, to all of us who are believers, one thing that's not going to be shaken is our personal relationship with God through his son, Jesus Christ. Absolutely will not be shaken. Cannot be shaken. Money can't take it away from us. Death can't take it away from us. Listen to what Jesus said. John chapter 10, verse 27, he said, my sheep hear my voice. I know them and they follow me. I give unto them eternal life. Listen, and they shall never perish.
neither shall anyone be able to shake them out of my hand. My Father which gave them to me is greater than all. I and my Father

Father are one. Listen, if you have a personal relationship with God, there's not anything in this world that can shake you loose. He said, but now wait a minute now, hold it. But what about my faith? I'm coming to that. There's no one that can shake your relationship with Jesus Christ. But first of all, let's see how you came to that relationship. Well, you heard the Word of God in some fashion. You believed the testimony of the book. And so what did you do? You placed your faith in the testimony of God's Word, His revelation, which said that when Jesus Christ went to the cross, He died on the cross for your sin and mine, and you accepted that as true, and you said, I do receive by faith the Lord Jesus Christ as my personal Savior. The Bible says, chapter 1 of Ephesians, chapter 4 of Ephesians, that the Spirit of the living God, triune God, the Holy Spirit, sealed you, the Bible says, unto the day of redemption, which means He sealed you as His son, as His daughter, until the moment He takes you out of this life, and so that you are sealed forever as a child of God. Now, how did you get sealed? Was it good works? No. Did you get sealed by your faith? No, you weren't sealed by your faith. You were sealed, listen, by the Holy Spirit, who is responding to what? To your faith in the death of Jesus. It is the death of Christ. It is His atoning death at Calvary that took care of my sin. The moment I placed my faith in His death, in Him as a person, then I was sealed as a child of God. Now, wasn't

0: God. Now, it wasn't by works. And so what can shake us loose from that? Well, go, if you will, to Romans chapter 8 for a moment. Romans chapter 8, look, if you will, beginning in verse 35. Listen to what he says. Who shall separate us? Who shall shake us loose from the love of Christ? Shall tribulation or distress or persecution or famine or nakedness or peril or sword? Now look at those things. I mean, this is enough to cause anybody to wonder. Look at that. What shall shake us loose from the love of Christ? Tribulation and distress and persecution, famine and nakedness and peril of sword. He says, for thy sake, we are being put to death all day long. We were considered the sheep to be slaughtered. But in all of these things, what, all these difficulties, hardships, trials, persecution, distresses, famines, nakedness, peril, sword, all of these things we overwhelmingly conquer through Christ who loved us. For I'm convinced that neither death, look at that, neither death nor life, nor angels, nor principalities of any kind, including Satan, nor things present, nor things to come, nor powers, nor height, nor depth, nor any other created thing, every single thing's been created other than God, shall be able to separate us, shake us loose from the love of God, which is in Christ Jesus our Lord. Now, let me ask you something. What is it that can shake your relationship with Christ? What can shake it loose? What can take you away from God? What can snatch you out of the hand of God? Not one single thing. So this I know. Number one, I know I have something that absolutely cannot be shaken. My God. Secondly, God's Word. And thirdly, my relationship with Him. So my friend, listen, if you're one of those persons who feels like and who believes that somehow that you can lose your salvation, then let me ask you a question. Where is your security? If you can be saved by the grace of God and then you can lose it, where is your security? And you see, some people say, well, Satan can snatch me out of God's hand. That's not what Jesus said. Well, I can just choose to walk away. You can choose to walk away, but you know what you'll walk into? You'll walk into this wall of divine discipline. That's what you walk into. Does that mean that God's going to cast you away? No, absolutely not. Let me ask you a question. If your son, your daughter, went through some difficulty and hardship, and they said, you know what, I don't want you to be my parents anymore. I'm sorry you're my parents. I wish I'd have never been born to you, and walked away. Would you say, well, good riddance for you? No, you wouldn't. You know what would happen? Your heart would go after them. Your heart would seek them. You would love them. You'd be praying for them, weeping over them, and crying for them to come back. Why? Because your love doesn't change. I want to tell you something. It doesn't make a difference what happens to you. God's unconditional love is like all of His other attributes. It does not change. You know what can't be shaken? Your personal relationship with Jesus Christ absolutely cannot be shaken. He says, what shall separate us from the love of God? He names everything imaginable. Death, life, principalities, power, things to come, things past. I mean, you name it. What can shake us loose? Not anything. When you and I have the Lord Jesus Christ as our personal Savior and we understand who He is, listen carefully now, because I'm going to say something that you may question, number one, but I want you to think about it. If you've placed your faith in the Lord Jesus Christ as your personal Savior, listen carefully, and you're walking in His Spirit, doesn't mean you're sinless, but your heart's desire is to be absolutely obedient to God, and you want to walk in His way and His will for your life. This unconditionally loving Father will be to you every single thing that you need in every instance and every circumstance of life. No matter how trying, no matter how difficult, no matter how painful, no matter how upsetting, no matter how disturbing.
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1: sponsored by the Center
0: thing
1: for
0: you
1: Church
0: need.
1: Music.
0: Every
1: My name
0: single
1: is Paul Lusher.
0: With no
1: Today we sing a strong
0: so
1: and powerful hymn of the faith,
0: will
1: Charles Wesley's Soldiers
0: if
1: of Christ
0: you
1: Arise.
0: Will commit yourself
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1: hymns
0: and open our online
1: Charles
0: bookstore
1: Leslie
0: if you'd like to order a copy of Dr.
1: Christ
0: Stanley's complete message today. Things that
1: Originally
0: cannot be
1: titled,
0: shaken.
1: The whole
0: our web address again
1: God,
0: is intouch.org. And if you'd like
1: Ephesians
0: to call us or text
1: 6,
0: us, the number is very simple.
1: It's a passage that graphically portrays the cosmic battle
0: of the forces
1: of God against the forces of evil.
0: Atlanta, Georgia,
1: although the early Methodists took their lives in their hands when they followed the teaching of Charles and John Wesley.
0: In
1: this
0: touch.
1: Hymn was written to confirm and strengthen
0: Are you dealing
1: the faith
0: with a tough situation?
1: Of new converts
0: a
1: to
0: helpful
1: Christ.
0: Illustration
1: in
0: will
1: the same
0: point you
1: manner,
0: in the right direction.
1: This hymn is a great
0: in today's
1: help to Christians
0: with Charles
1: today.
0: Stanley. It's
1: for the cosmic
0: just ahead.
1: Battle continues on.
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0: 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No matter how hard life gets, believers are always connected to perfect health. Here's a moment with Charles Stanley.
6: I was talking to someone been battling cancer for 19 years. And she said, the thing that I remember most of all, she says, when I've gotten down so low and I think, oh God, how much more this can I handle? And she says, when I get to the lowest, I still remember seeing you point up and say that the first thing we have to say is, Father.
1: With all your conflicts
6: and that is
1: past,
6: true.
1: You overcome
6: when calamity
1: Christ
6: hits,
1: alone,
6: the first response is Father, because what that
1: past.
6: Does, it
1: Praise
6: fixes
1: God,
6: my focus
1: what a day that
6: where it belongs,
1: be.
6: Not on my
1: but
6: circumstance,
1: time,
6: but on the one person who can
1: music,
6: help me.
1: Urge you to make
6: the one
1: the
6: person
1: of a
6: who
1: hymn,
6: can help me is Almighty God.
1: Day. Our goal
0: is God
1: is
0: your
1: to
0: Father?
1: Encourage and
0: he is,
1: you
0: once you trust him
1: back.
0: To forgive your debt of
1: through
0: sin through faith in Jesus Christ.
1: Program,
0: visit us at intouch.org to learn more about becoming a Christian. 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And when In Touch returns, God doesn't intend for us to wallow in our sin and defeat. And when our series on 2 Samuel resumes, we'll be reminded that we're made for the mountains. 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
8: Weather.
9: Periods of sunshine with showers and a chance of storms today. A high this afternoon will reach the upper 80s. Chance of showers and storms tonight. And overnight low will drop off into the upper 60s. Now Monday, expecting to see showers and a chance of storms. A high into the low 80s. We'll dodge a few more showers and thunderstorms Tuesday. A high on Tuesday into the low 80s. And then some widely scattered showers, a few thunderstorms Wednesday. Highs on Wednesday in the low 80s. Thursday, another round of showers and storms. Low 80s. I'm meteorologist Sally Russell from the Cole Chevy Body Shop Weather Center.
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12: And thank you for joining us today for the weekend edition of Turning Point. I'm David Jeremiah, and it's my privilege to open the scripture with you for these few moments we have together. Today, courage when fatigue drains you is based upon a passage of Scripture in

0: Isaiah chapter 40. When we get started, you will remember this passage from some time in your history. Almost everybody has heard this story, and yet the applications are new, just for you, just for today. Let's begin.
1: America is becoming a nation of angry, short-tempered people. From road rage to airplane rage, grocery store rage, and violence at sports events, the media has been reporting these emotional outbursts with unprecedented frequency. How in the world do we overcome the temptation to join in the rat race and become part of a problem instead of part of the solution? Well, if you will listen carefully and prayerfully, I believe that God's word can help today. I know that the passage we are sharing has been a wonderful blessing in my own life, and I trust that it will be so for you as well. Isaiah is going to help us understand an important spiritual discipline, a discipline that can transform the way that we do life. As we unpack this passage, we will find a symbol of courageous strength to help us in times of stress. So let's begin by looking at this passage backwards, if you will, from the bottom up. And our first principle is this: the symbol of courageous strength is soaring. Notice what it says in Isaiah chapter 40, verse 31. They shall mount up with wings like eagles. They shall run and not be weary. They shall walk and not faint. Isaiah is using this symbolic picture from ornithology, from the study of birds, to help us understand how a person who is walking with the Lord is supposed to cope during times of pressure. I read an article that described three different ways that birds fly. Listen carefully. First of all, some birds fly by simply flapping. Ornithologists say that the first method of flying is flapping, keeping their wings in constant motion to counteract gravity. For instance, hummingbirds can flap up to 70 times per second. But flapping is an awkward, clumsy business. I don't know about the rest of you taking my life in this metaphor. I've spent a lot of time flapping. Do you do that? You know, I'm supposed to be like an eagle and I'm flapping around like a hummingbird. And the problem with flapping is that it makes a lot of commotion, but it doesn't get you anywhere. The second way of flying, according to the scholars, is by gliding. The second kind of flying works like this. The bird builds up enough speed and he goes up high and he settles into a downward flight gliding. And it is much more graceful than flapping. But unfortunately, he doesn't get the bird very far because a reality in the form of gravity sets in pretty quickly. And a gliding bird, if he is not arrested in his glide, will glide ultimately right into the ground. The third way is what we would call soaring. Only a few birds, like the eagle, are capable of doing this. Eagles' wings are so strong that they are capable of catching rising currents of warm air, thermal winds that go straight up from the earth, and without moving a feather, they can soar up to great heights. In fact, some eagles have been clocked at up to 80 miles per hour without flapping at all. They just soar on the invisible columns of air. Now listen to Isaiah again. They that wait on the Lord shall renew their strength. They shall mount up with wings like eagles. They shall soar. Now, if you want to go through your whole life just flapping, just doing your own thing and just flapping around, you can do that. You won't get anywhere. You'll make a lot of commotion and you'll wear yourself out pretty quickly. Or you can have one little moment of glory and grace and glide right into the earth. Or you can let God teach you to soar like an eagle. Then you get the updrafts of His Spirit and you get the energy that comes from Him and you soar in His strength. When we face a crisis, then we soar. When we are going through the ups and downs of life, we learn to run without weariness. And when sometimes we are called just to plod along day after day, we walk without fainting.

So here's a promise that works for every age and for every stage of life. We are called upon in this passage of Scripture, in the imagery Isaiah presents, to be God's eagles, flying and soaring above the issues of life. But how do we do that? How do we stop flapping and start soaring? Well, the symbol of courageous strength is soaring, but if you read the Bible carefully, you'll notice that the secret of courageous strength is waiting. Isaiah 40, 30, and 31, "And the young men shall utterly fall, but those who wait on the Lord shall renew their strength." The secret of courageous strength is waiting. Now, what does that mean? The Bible has a lot to say about waiting. To wait means to pause, to soberly consider our own inadequacies and the Lord's all-sufficiency, and to seek counsel and help from the Lord and to find hope in Him. Waiting involves submission to the Word of God and the will of God and the ways of God. Waiting is saying, I'm not going to do this on my own. I'm going to do this in the strength that God provides. Lord, I'm going to let you be the updraft under my wings that causes me to be who you want me to be. Now, I want to show you five benefits that will happen to you as a believer if you learn how to wait. Then I'm going to talk a little bit more about what it means to wait. I need to tell you before I go any further that this is a very hard discipline for me. I was built more for speed than for comfort, and waiting is not an easy thing for a type A person to accomplish. And yet, in the measure that I have been able to get around this discipline in my own heart and make it my practice, I have found the strength that God promises in Isaiah. When I first moved to California from the Midwest, I did not know anything about waiting. I lived in a town where when you went to the bank, you were always first or second in line. You never waited. You went to the grocery store, there was always a checkout open for you. I came to Southern California, and what an introduction to a new way of life. Everywhere you went,

a new way of life. Everywhere you went, you waited. You waited at the ATM. You waited at the stores. You waited to get your driver's license. You waited for everything. And most of all, you waited in restaurants. I remember during that time, someone gave me a little piece of advice that went like this. When you go to a restaurant, you wait to get in. After you get in, you wait to be seated. After you're seated, you wait for the menu. After you get the menu, you wait for the person to come and take your order. After they take your order, you wait for your food. Then you wait for the dessert menu, and then you wait for your dessert. Then you wait for your check. Then you wait to check out. And they have the audacity to call the person who presides over all of this the waiter. He's not the waiter, I'm the waiter. You see where I'm going with this? Waiting is hard, isn't it? And yet, listen to how the Word of God teaches us the benefits of waiting. I'm going to give you these five things. I can't spend much time on any of them, but they're so evident in these verses of Scripture. First of all, waiting results in perception. Psalm 25, 4 and 5. Notice what this says. Show me your ways, O Lord. Teach me your paths. Lead me in your truth and teach me. For you are the God of my salvation. On you I will wait all the day. Go back up to the top of that and notice what it says. Show me your ways, teach me your paths, lead me in your truth, and teach me. If you want God to show you his ways and lead you in truth and teach you, you have to learn to wait. Because waiting is the key to perception. Secondly, waiting results in protection. Our soul waits for the Lord. He is our help and our shield. For our heart shall rejoice in him because we have trusted in his holy name. Waiting results in protection. It calls upon us to wait in order that we might have the protection of the Lord. It refers to the Lord in this passage of Scripture as our shield. How many of you know that when you wait before the Lord, he helps to protect you from all the things that could come into your life and destroy your peace and keep you from being who he wants you to be? Thirdly, waiting results in perspective. Psalm 37, 7. This is an interesting verse. Waiting results in perspective. Rest in the Lord and wait patiently for him. Do not fret because of him who prospers in his way, because of the man who brings wicked schemes to pass. Do you know how to get over being all bent out of shape because of the people who are doing things wrong and seem to be profiting? Just wait on the Lord. Just get before the Lord and put it all in his hands, and he will help you to get perspective on life. And you will see that not everything that seems to be important at the present is ultimately important. Waiting will give you perspective. Notice fourthly, waiting results in provision. What a great verse in Lamentations. The Lord is good to those who wait for him. Do you want to go any further? I want to tell you something. When you learn how to wait on the Lord, his goodness becomes so evident in your lives. And finally, we're back to where we were at the beginning. Isaiah 40, 31, waiting results in power. But those who wait on the Lord shall renew their strength, and they shall mount up with wings like eagles. Five reasons for us to learn the discipline of waiting. It gives us perception and protection and perspective and provision and power. Are you with me? So how do we go about doing this? How do we learn how to wait on the Lord? Daniel Goleman wrote a very popular book, a highly influential book, in which he suggests that effectiveness in life is based less on cognitive intelligence than emotional intelligence. In fact, the book is called Emotional Intelligence. He explains how people with amazingly high IQs can live basically unproductive and unsatisfied lives, while some people with emotional intelligence, relational intelligence, usually thrive. He continues by saying that at the heart of emotional intelligence is the ability, watch this, to delay gratification and not live at the mercy of impulse. The most celebrated example of what's become known as the marshmallow test is included in his book, and this is the marshmallow test. A four-year-old is in a room with some marshmallows, and he is told that the experimenter has to run an errand. But if the four-year-old can wait until the person returns, he can have two marshmallows. If he wants to eat right now, he can, but he only gets one.
Now that dilemma will try the soul.

0: of any four-year-old kid, and it will probably try the soul of many adults you and I know. In this experiment, kids developed all kinds of strategies to enable them to wait. They would sing songs, they would tell themselves stories, they would play with their fingers, and one of the kids actually bent down and started licking the table. A Stanford University research team tracked these children for many years. Now I want you to listen to this. And those four-year-olds who were better able to wait grew up to be more socially competent, better able to cope with stress, and less likely to give up under pressure than those who could not wait. On the other hand, the marshmallow grabbers grew up to be more stubborn and indecisive, more easily upset and frustrated, and more resentful about not getting enough in life. No wonder Goleman summarized his study by calling the ability to wait the master aptitude in life. The ability to wait. Now, this is a message that sounds really strange to us today. We are a generation of fast food, instant gratification, buy now, pay later people. Waiting for anything doesn't sell well in today's society. We want it all, and we want it now. But it might serve us well to stop for just a moment and examine what is happening to us. The Bible, both by precept and personal illustration, points us in a different direction. It's a direction that slows us down so that we can arrive at our destination and actually enjoy the journey. When we are in a big hurry, we need to find a way to slow down. When we feel the sense of panic growing within us, we need to transform our panic by a pause for strength. When we wonder how we will ever do it all, we need to wait just long enough for God's peace to reclaim our hearts. Sue Monk Kidd tells the story of taking a personal spiritual retreat at a monastery, going out by the water and trying to be still, trying to just be there and wait and listen and be present. She said it only lasted for a few seconds before everything in her rose up in rebellion. The need to get moving, get something done, read a book, act, solve something. And it overpowered her, and she got up and walked away. She said on her way back to her room, she noticed a monk, ski cap pulled over his ears, sitting perfectly still beneath a tree. He sat there for long minutes, as much as an hour, perfectly still and tranquil. Later, she sought him out, and she said, "How in the world can you be so still, just waiting there? I can't get used to the idea of doing nothing." He just laughed, and he said, "That's because you've bought into the cultural myth that when you're waiting, you're doing nothing." Then he looked her in the eye and he said, "When you're waiting, you're actually doing the most important something there is. You're allowing your soul to grow up. If you can't be still and wait, you can't become what God created you to be. They that wait upon the Lord shall renew their strength." And waiting, unfortunately, has to be done in silence, which is another problem for most of us. We are uncomfortable with anything that causes everything to be totally still, and I've had to examine my own heart in this. I like to hear music. I play it in my car and I play it in my office. I'm beginning to realize that that can become a distraction sometimes from just being alone. You know, Isaiah 30:15 puts it this way, class. "For thus says the Lord God, the Holy One of Israel, in returning and rest you shall be saved. In quietness and confidence shall be your strength." In quietness and in confidence shall be your strength. This is God's formula. It is definitely not the world's formula. And the psalmist in Psalm 46:10 puts it this way, "Be still and know that I am God." Wayne Oates has written these words, "Silence is not native to my world. Silence, more than likely, is a stranger to you and to your world, too. If you and I ever have silence in our noisy hearts, we're going to have to grow it. You can nurture silence in your noisy heart if you value it, if you cherish it, and if you are eager to nourish it." Silence is hard to come by these days, is it not? But without silence, we can't have the discipline of waiting. And we wait before God, and we are certain that God is in what we do, and we follow Him, and we find peace. Well, we've looked at the symbol of courageous strength, which is soaring like an eagle. And we've looked at the secret to it, which is waiting. Now I want you to notice the source of it. And the source of strength is God. Going all the way back up to the beginning of our text, notice, have you not known? Have you not heard? The everlasting God, the Lord, the creator of the ends of the earth, neither faints nor is weary. His understanding is unsearchable. He gives power to the weak, and to those who have might, he increases strength. My friend, if you're going to wait on somebody, here's somebody pretty good to wait on. Amen? Notice, in this little verse, you have a compendium of theological truth. The attributes of God scream out at us from every line in the text. He is eternal, the everlasting God. He is sovereign, the Lord. He is omnipotent, the creator of the ends of the earth. He is immutable. He never faints or is weary. He is omniscient. His understanding is unsearchable. He is merciful. He gives power to the weak, and he is gracious. He increases strength to those who already have might. So, my friend, what Isaiah is saying is this. If you will just cool your jets a little bit, kick back, get alone, be silent, and wait on the eternal, sovereign, omnipotent, immutable, omniscient, merciful, gracious God, he will get you where you need to go without all your flapping. Amen? That's what Isaiah wants us to understand. We are flappers by nature. God wants us to soar like eagles. And the way we learn to soar is by waiting before Almighty God, listening to his voice through his word, and having silence in our hearts so that we can separate all of the noise and the static and hear God, and we get centered on him. Pick out sometime, someplace, somewhere, every day, and get silent before God. And just read
1: Willie. Periods of sunshine with showers and a chance of storms today. A high this afternoon will reach the upper 80s. Chance of showers and storms tonight, and overnight low will drop off into the upper 60s. Now Monday, expecting to see showers and a chance of storms, a high into the low 80s. We'll dodge a few more showers and thunderstorms Tuesday, a high on Tuesday into the low 80s. And then some widely scattered showers, a few thunderstorms Wednesday, highs on Wednesday in the low 80s. Thursday, another round of showers and storms, low 80s. I'm meteorologist Sally Russell from the Cole Chevy Body Shop Weather Center.
2: 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It's time for Marinette.

We're talking this morning, our text is in verse number 12 and 13. But the Bible says in verse number 12, "This is my commandment, that ye love one another as I have loved you. Greater loveth no man than this, that a man lay down his life for his friends." There are a few things, I believe, that reveal the true condition of the heart of Christians, reveals our Christian life more clearly than this. And that ultimately is how we treat one another, how we love one another, especially those in the household of faith. The Bible has much to say about our treatment of one another, our treatment of just people in general, but it always seems to draw a very special distinction about how Christians treat other Christians. I think singing is important. I love good singing. I love good singing. The concerts that we've had, I love good singing. I even love bad singing when it's coming from a good heart. I've heard some people that you hear them singing, they all bless their heart. But I mean, they mean every word of it, and it really is a blessing because they mean every word of it. But you won't see the Bible draw a distinction that your Christian life is defined by how well you sing. It doesn't even talk about how well you serve. I think service in the church is important. I think service in your family is important. But that's not what it says here. It doesn't talk about how we speak in public. You ought to thank God for that, because I've had some of you come up to me and say, "Pastor, I couldn't stand behind the pulpit and talk." It doesn't tell us that God is going to define our Christian life by those kind of things. But really, ultimately, what it talks about is how we respond in inconvenient times. Times when it's difficult, times when it costs us something. Because you understand this, it's completely possible to look spiritual, to act spiritual, and still struggle deeply in this area. To know the truth but lack tenderness. To be involved in ministry, to be involved in the church, but be impatient, be critical in spirit, and distant in relationships. Jesus, I believe, makes something clear here. He says, "This is my commandment." What he's saying here, this isn't a suggestion that I'm giving you. This isn't a preference that I'm giving to you. And he goes on to say, this is the commandment, that ye love one another. Then he raises the standard to a level that honestly sounds impossible. And quite truthfully, you and I can never possibly naturally reach this level. He says, "As I have loved you." I believe that phrase changes everything. Because the question is no longer, am I loving people in a general way? The question is no longer, am I loving people in a way that I define love? But the real question becomes, am I loving people the way that Christ has loved me? And I think when we define it this way, this is when love gets real. Because love this way isn't convenient. His love isn't conditional. His love isn't comfortable. And his love, it reveals the deepest kind of sacrificial love. And so in this conversation of abiding, in the very same breath where he's talked about us abiding in him and the Father taking care of things and fruit, in that very same breath, he says, when you abide, this is the kind of love that should naturally be the outflow or the growth, that fruit in the Christian life. In these verses, Jesus gives us truths about what Christ-like love really is. It's important that we define Christ-like love biblically.

not on our own and not in a way that would satisfy the world, but in a way that satisfies the Word of God. So I see four things here. Number one, we see the command to love. The command to love. Look at verse number 12 again. The Bible says, "This is my commandment." Love, then, is not optional in the Christian life. This isn't something that we choose to do for those that it's easy to love. You know what this is, and let's not get on a high horse this morning, because some people are very easy to love. When they like the same food as you, and they like the same sport team as you, and they like the same things as you, and they're very easy to talk to, and you have all of these connections. Oh, it's easy to love that person. But not everybody fits that bill. When I lived in the Midwest, when I lived in Milwaukee, it was very easy to love all of the people there because we all liked the same team. But then I moved into enemy territory. I lived in Illinois, and it seemed like the whole town was split. They either loved the St. Louis Cardinals or they loved the Chicago Cubs, and I don't like either one of those teams. And so I'd go around with my Milwaukee Brewer hat and my Milwaukee. I had people in the grocery store, boo, boo. And boy, it's easy when you're all going in the same, you like the same things, you agree with the same things. Very easy to love people then. But listen, God isn't just calling us to love the ones that's easy. And it's not just an option that I get to pick. Okay, I love you and I love you, but you, I just don't know. And you, oh yeah, but you, no, God does, it's not an option that we get to pick and choose who we love. This love that God calls us to, aren't you glad that the love of Jesus wasn't personality based? I don't think he'd have liked me very much. In my lost condition, I don't see what was very lovable about me, but he loved me anyways. He didn't pick certain personality. This is why I'm against some of the doctrine that's taught in Calvinism, because he didn't pick and say, I'm going to choose to love you, but you have to go to hell. No, he loved each and every one of us unconditionally, regardless of our background, regardless of our sin, regardless of the family that we came from or the region that we came from or the work that we do. He chose to love us anyways. It real love isn't dependent upon our preferences, so you don't choose whether or not to love. The Bible tells us that you're commanded to. So then what this tells me is love is central, not secondary. You go over and you read the fruit of the Spirit. What's mentioned first? Love. You read the three graces that are found at the end of 1 Corinthians chapter number 13. And the Word of God tells us, the Holy Ghost of God through Paul tells us, the greatest of these is charity. Charity is love. That means that love is central, not secondary. It's not an extra quality that's supposed to define the Christian. This is a defining mark, or supposed to be a defining mark of believers. So you can have all of the right doctrine, but if you're wrong in your spirit, there's a problem. And so real love ought to be directed towards others. I've met some Christians that it seems like they have a whole lot of love for themselves. But that's not the love that God is talking about here. If Jesus had so deeply loved himself, there never would have been a cross of Calvary. There never would have been blood shed. There never would have been salvation purchased. There never would have been hope for you and for me. But Jesus shows us most clearly what love really is, because it wasn't directed towards himself. It wasn't inward focused. It wasn't self-centered. So Christianity isn't just about your walk with God. Christianity isn't just about how it's shaping you. Christianity, your salvation, all of these things aren't just about you. It becomes about how you treat others around you. And so love then requires intentionality. I've told the story when Heidi and I, in our first year of marriage, Heidi's a good cook. If you don't understand

understand that, just look at me, okay? I didn't get this way from starving for the last 13 years of our marriage. Heidi's a wonderful cook, and Heidi epitomizes what a housewife should be, a godly housewife. Anytime she cooks for me, I feel like she just goes out of her way to serve me and to care for me and to fill my cup and all of those things. Before she takes care of herself, she does those things for me because she's so gracious and kind, and she's done that from the very early days of our marriage. And way back in the very first year of our marriage, she brought me my food and brought me my drink, and then she came in and she sat down beside me, and we prayed, and we started eating, and the Holy Ghost of God smote my heart and said, "You're not thankful." And I said, "Yeah, right." And I said to Heidi, "Am I thankful?" And she laughed. She said, "No." I went from feeling like I'm 6'4" to feeling like I was less than an inch tall. And I repented in that spot, and I looked at my wife and I said, "I am so sorry. And by the grace of God, and I hope this is true, I have tried to be a thing." And you know what? It took me being intentional. You know, to this day, I have to actively think about being thankful. Why? Because it's very easy to be selfish. It's very easy to be self-centered. It's very easy to focus my love and the fruit of the Spirit on me and how it benefits me. But you understand something. Love wasn't given so that I would just love myself. Love was given so that I would pour it out on others. You realize what I am as a child of God? I am a conduit of the love of God. So He gives me His love, and I'm supposed to channel it to others. By the Holy Ghost of God taking residence in me, He pours it into me so that I would turn around and channel it to others. But if I am not actively and intentionally thinking about loving people and caring for people, I'll hoard it to myself and I won't be a loving Christian. Number two, I see this. I see the standard of love. This one feels impossible. Look at verse number 12 again. "This is my commandment, that ye love one another." Look at this. Look at this. "As I have loved you." Could you imagine? "Brother Travis, I'm going to need you to go down to the local pool, and I'm going to need you to swim laps." Can you swim? Yeah, okay. He can swim. Not everybody can swim. "So I need you to swim." Oh, Miss Candida. We're not going to talk to her. "Brother Travis, we're going to need you to swim lap." He's thinking, "That's not a big deal because I can swim." No big deal. I can do that. I'll go to the pool and I'll swim. As, or the very same way that the Olympic swimmer, what's his name, Michael Phelps swims. I want you to do it the same way that Michael Phelps swims. Now we got a problem. This is now seeming to be an impossible task because he doesn't

swim like Michael Phelps. How do I know that? There are no gold medals hanging around his neck. So while he has in his capacity to swim, he doesn't have the ability to swim like Michael Phelps. This seems like an impossible. You realize this is basically the same thing. The greatest standard of love that's ever been on display, the greatest display of love, was the love that was shown to us by God through Christ Jesus. And Jesus, in this very same breath of abiding, says, I want you to love. How? This is my command that you love. How? As I have loved you. So Christ's love is our measure. This is where I taught on speaking the truth in love. You understand, real love doesn't step away from truth. Real love is anchored in the Word of God, and it's measured. Our yardstick that measures what real love is the person of Jesus Christ. Listen to me, our culture doesn't define love. Our feelings don't define love. What makes us feel comfortable doesn't define love. The standard isn't how you feel or what the world is doing around us. It's how Christ loved you. How did he love you? His love was absolutely unconditional. There were no strings attached. Y'all don't judge me, but sometimes I have to bribe the boys. Right now, it's a crazy season of life, and all of the hecticness of our life has especially the three youngest boys a little bit uneasy. Thought maybe we were having an altar call. They're mad and storming. No, they're helping with the bus ministry. They're not mad. I don't even remember what I was saying. The boys, life is a little bit uneasy for them because their toys are all packed and life is a little bit crazy right now. And because of that, the boys have this knack right now of being a little bit extra. Robbie, I love that boy. I'm telling you, he's either going to change the world or he's going to burn it down. And so yesterday, he was being a little bit extra troubly and a little bit extra naughty. And I looked at him and I said, or maybe it was David, I don't remember which one, but I looked at one of the boys and I said, if you will just do this for the next week, when we go on our road trip next Friday, I'll buy the whole family ice cream. Eyes got that big. I said, but if you don't, I'm going to save a whole week of talk radio shows, and I'm going to listen to it the whole way on our 10-hour trip. And he said, Dad, not that. God doesn't bribe us in this way. He gives us the perfect example, and he says, here's what you need to do. Follow this. My love for you was unconditional. There were no strings attached. There was nothing, and nobody had to bribe me in order to get me to show my love. There wasn't some coercion to get me to go to the cross. I did all, and you realize this? You realize this? Let me point the finger back at me, because I'm the very same way. There was nothing lovable about me, but he loved me anyways. There were no conditions for my salvation. There was nothing where God said, you're going to have to be this and do this and attain to this level, but he loved me anyways. His love was also consistent. This is thing that I struggled with for a long time to believe this, because love where I grew up wasn't consistent love. You were loved based on your performance, and it was very easy for me to cast that image on God. But you realize his love for us was a consistent love. He loved us when there was nothing worthy of love. He's loved you the very same way on the best day of your life, on the worst day of your life, and every day in between. It
is consistent. This is why we've got to understand. You

0: realize it's impossible for you to get any more of the love of God because He completely and unconditionally loves you. There is nothing attached. And so His love, there is no fluctuation. His love isn't based on a response. Christ loves us, period. His love. It's not only that His love was unconditional and His love is consistent, but I love this. His love is initiating. You didn't go looking for Him. He came looking for you. You didn't start. It's not that He loved you because you first loved Him. The Bible makes this clear. We love Him because He first loved us. You realize before you were a twinkle in your parents' eyes, before your parents were twinkles in their parents' eyes, and we could go all the way back to Adam, and we could go before the creation of the world, God already loved you with an infinite and matchless love. He initiated His love for you. His love was also personal. I love this. He doesn't love me just because I'm one little part of the human race. He doesn't love me because I'm one little part of the church. He loves me because I am me and because I am a child of God. This is why a few months ago, JJ sang that song, "He loves me like I was His only child." I do feel that way sometimes. Like, God likes me. God likes me, Miss Juanita. God likes me more than He likes you. But I guarantee you, Miss Juanita, she would stand up and say, "No, no, God likes me. And God loves me more than He loves anybody else." Why? Because the love of God is personal. You realize then, this is the standard of God's love. When He says that I want you to love, and this is my commandment, He says, as I have loved you. So His love was unconditional. His love was consistent. His love was initiating. His love was personal. So He expects that kind of love from us. But number three, I see this. There's a cost of love. Look at verse number 13. Greater love hath no man than this, that a man lay down his life.
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3: Willie.
4: Periods of sunshine with showers and a chance of...

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2: 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Now, actually, two videos were produced over the course of that concert weekend. The other video, Power in the Blood, both available from the Gaither Gospel Series. And for a bit of context, this was one of the first video productions and concert gatherings of this

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1: Hi, I'm Bill Gaither. You know, Gloria and I recently gathered with our friends in Tulsa, Oklahoma for a moving and memorable weekend of worship and praise in front of a live audience. It's all my life, you have been faithful. This reunion featured many of the talented gospel music artists and groups you have come to love from the Gaither video series over the years, along with some new, fresh faces. We captured this event on video, and I'm so excited to share some of the best highlights from the weekend with you. 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Gaither Music Group is pleased to present Hallelujah Homecoming live from Tulsa, Oklahoma.

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0: greatest hits.
1: By milking a cow. 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But I respect it. I think it's a little boring. Just a tad boring. If it were me, I would probably spice it up.
2: We would sing to the rhythm of that front porch swing. Moonlight was a spotlight.
1: Here's the way to go. Yeah, if I did it.
3: If you want to do it, go.
1: See, boys, it starts off this way. I had to get up on those cold Indiana mornings. It was so cold. And it was so early. I got up before most of Indiana was awake. I got up before Indiana was even a state. Because I had chores to do.
2: She found hers too, but someone else made hers come too. Now I'm a star.
1: See, I didn't have a school bus because school buses hadn't been invented yet. I had to walk to

0: 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But we had a piano bench.
1: Every night.
0: And so I'd pick up that piano bench and drag it through the yard, and here I'd go off to the barn to see my cow. Oh, there she'd be. Her name was Siri. And she'd be waiting for me with a smile on her face. I'd drive that piano bench. See, this is back before electricity was invented. But I'd turn on that old barn radio.

0: still trying to make a U-turn on I-44 out there somewhere. Now, if I were telling the story, that's the way I tell it. I'd put a little life in it, put a little pizzazz in it. So do it the way you want to, but whatever you do, Bill.
1: Willie at 94.5. We play country's greatest hits.
0: Right here. That's all right.

0: sad. I know.
1: You know, from back here with your hands in the air, you look just like Richard Nixon.
0: That's anybody ever did? Our life goes on, and this whole world will keep on turning.
2: There was

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1: I think I just got saved again.
0: Lay your head.
2: I'm a Baptist. I was saved the whole night.
0: Oh, yeah. Upon my pillow.
1: Here's the song.

0: I'll tell you something. Hallelujah, you can do Homecoming,
1: live
0: by.
1: From
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0: Chains,
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7: Willie. Weather. Periods of sunshine with showers and a chance of storms today. A high this afternoon will reach the upper 80s. Chance of showers and storms tonight. And overnight low will drop off into the upper 60s. Now Monday, expecting to see showers and a chance of storms. A high into the low 80s. We'll dodge a few more showers and thunderstorms Tuesday. A high on Tuesday into the low 80s. And then some widely scattered showers.

0: Showers, a few thunderstorms Wednesday, highs on Wednesday in the low 80s. Thursday, another round of showers and storms, low 80s. I'm meteorologist Sally Russell from the Cole Chevy Body Shop Weather Center.
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250 years ago, our founding fathers debated over, struggled with, and compromised on what would become the Declaration of Independence. They envisioned a bright, sovereign future, despite the legitimate personal risks. They possessed a determined and firm conviction. A separation from Great Britain was inevitable and necessary for their survival. What an incredible and courageous accomplishment. Please celebrate along with us. Happy 250th anniversary, America.

0: down the road today, maybe hitting up a place for lunch or dinner. That is The Eagle with Waylon Jennings. I'm Ashley Blake. Don't forget, you can always reach out to me. My email is ashleyblake13 at yahoo.com. Let me know what you're up to on this Sunday fun day.
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0: 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Some relationship experts say next time your significant other says, go shopping with me, you should. Couples who do some shopping together have a tighter knit relationship. That way both partners get to put in on what they want or what kind of clothes to wear or buy or even what color socks to get.
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8: Weather.
9: Sunny skies with showers and a chance of storms today. A high this afternoon will be right around the upper 80s to near 90. Showers and thunderstorms possible tonight, and overnight low will drop down in the mid to upper 60s. Monday, we're looking at cloudy skies, showers and a chance of storms, a high in the lower 80s. Tuesday, more of the same with some showers and scattered thunderstorms, a high into the lower 80s. Midweek, limited sunshine, a chance of showers, a few scattered thunderstorms, a high into the lower 80s. I'm meteorologist Sally Russell from the Cole Chevy Body Shop Weather Center.
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1: Weather.
2: Sunny skies with showers and a chance of storms today. A high this afternoon will be right around the upper 80s to near 90. Showers and thunderstorms possible tonight, and overnight low will drop down in the mid to upper 60s. Monday, we're looking at cloudy skies, showers and a chance of storms, a high in the lower 80s. Tuesday, more of the same with some showers and scattered thunderstorms, a high into the lower 80s. Midweek, limited sunshine, a chance of showers, a few scattered thunderstorms, a high into the lower 80s. I'm meteorologist Sally Russell from the Cole Chevy Body Shop Weather Center.
0: Well, you know, without Charlie Daniels, there would be no Toby Keith. 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

0: More than a name, Ottawa. Those are the Statler brothers for the 4th of July weekend. Well, gas prices, you can start going back down. 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

0: 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Make sure you're buckled up and driving safe out there. And while you're rambling around, try to avoid any texting or distracted driving. And we'll keep the music coming your way right after this.
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7: Weather. Sunny skies with showers and a chance of storms today. A high this afternoon will be right around the upper 80s to near 90. Showers and thunderstorms possible tonight, and overnight low will drop down in the mid to upper 60s. Monday, we're looking at cloudy skies, showers and a chance of storms, a high in the lower 80s. Tuesday, more of the same with some showers and scattered thunderstorms, a high into the lower 80s. Midweek, limited sunshine, a chance of showers, a few scattered thunderstorms, a high into the lower 80s. I'm meteorologist Sally Russell from the Cole Chevy Body Shop Weather Center.
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0: that right?
1: Hank Williams Jr. and no winner last night in the Powerball. That jumps up to $416 million. Your next chance to win coming up on Monday night. 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

shining sea. The spirit of 76 endures, and the good old U.S. of A. continues to carry that torch of freedom. Our founding fathers would be proud, don't you think? Happy 250th anniversary, America.

0: Some preach right, some preach love, and some preach fight. 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

0: Keep it on this 4th of July weekend. Keep it here for more music. And, the weekend's here. Time maybe do a little fishing in the dark with the Nitty Gritty Dirt Band right after this.
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0: NASCAR racing this weekend at Chicagoland Speedway. Well, the Craftsman Truck Series is off this week. They Lane Riggs at the top of the points there. But the O'Reilly Auto Parts race, the Cuervo 300, pretty good race as Brandon Jones brings that number yellow 20 in for the win there. And your Cup race going on today, tonight, Hero 400 happening. All right, meanwhile, here, more music on the way, and sure is Monday. Mark Chestnut coming right up.
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9: Willie. Sunny skies with showers and a chance of storms today. A high this afternoon will be right around the upper 80s to near 90. Showers and thunderstorms possible tonight, and overnight low will drop down in the mid to upper 60s. Monday, we're looking at cloudy skies, showers and a chance of storms, a high in the lower 80s. Tuesday, more of the same with some showers and scattered thunderstorms, a high into the lower 80s. Midweek, limited sunshine, a chance of showers, a few scattered thunderstorms, a high into the lower 80s. I'm meteorologist Sally Russell from the Cole Chevy Body Shop Weather Center.
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Yeah, country music's got you covered. 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

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Happy birthday, America.

0: Have you ever spent the late afternoon watching the purple shadows deepen in the Arizona desert? Or seen a herd of elk plow their way through waist-deep snow on a cold Colorado dawn? Did you ever see the sun go down in Hawaii or see the stormy waves break over the rock-bound coast of Maine? Or have you ever seen an eagle fly up out of the mists of Alaska or a big October moon hanging full over the still Dakota Badlands? Have you ever tasted the gumbo in New Orleans, barbecue in Carolina, or the chicken wings in Buffalo? Have you ever had Brunswick stew in Macon, or cornbread in Birmingham, or brisket slow-cooked over hill country mesquite wood? Did you ever drink the water from a gurgling branch in Utah, or stand on the mountain above El Paso del Norte and see the lights twinkling clear over in New Mexico? Did you ever jingle horses in the pre-dawn stillness of a perfect Texas day and watch their shod hooves kicking up sparks on the volcanic rock? Or tended a trot line on a foggy Carolina morning? Or heard the distant song of a lovesick whippoorwill in the pristine Tennessee late night? Have you seen the faces on Mount Rushmore or stood at the Vietnam Monument? Have you ever crossed the mighty Mississippi or been to the daddy of them all in Cheyenne, Wyoming? Or seen the mighty Vols run out on the football field on a chilly autumn afternoon? Did you ever see the Chicago skyline from Lakeshore Drive at night? Or the New England foliage in the fall? Or the summer beauty of the Shenandoah Valley? Or Indiana covered with new snow? Did you ever see a herd of wild horses running free across the empty spaces in Nevada? Or caught a walleye pike out of a cold Wisconsin stream, or marveled at the tall ships docked in the harbor at Baltimore? Did you ever see the early morning dew sparkling on the bluegrass, or the wind stir the wheat fields on a hot Kansas afternoon, or driven the lonely stretches of old Route 66? Have you ever heard the church bells peal their call to worship on an early Sunday in some small town in the deep south? Or passed through the redwood forest as the sun was going down? Have you ever been to Boise or Baxley or Beaufort or Billings? Have you ever passed through Sanford or Suffolk or San Angelo? Have you ever seen the falls at Niagara, the Ice Palace in St. Paul, or the Gateway to the West? This then is America, the land God blesses with everything. And no Eiffel Tower, no Taj Mahal, no Alps, no Andes, no native hut, nor royal palace can rival her awesome beauty, her diverse population, her monolithic majesty. America the free, America the mighty, America the beautiful. I pledge allegiance to the flag of the United States of America and to the republic for which it stands, one nation, under God, indivisible, with liberty and justice for all.
1: Keep it here. More music on the way this 4th of July weekend. We got Ronnie Millsap and What Goes On When the Sun Goes Down.
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9: 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Unless otherwise noted, certain additional rules may apply to all contests, and rules are subject to change. Occasionally, record companies, who are identified on specific promotions for which prizes are awarded, supply promotional items given away. You must be at least 18 years of age, unless otherwise specified. One winner per household per 30 days, and winners have no more than 2 weeks to claim their prize, unless otherwise specified. Proper identification is required to claim prizes. Winners are responsible for gratuities related to certain prize packages and any and all applicable state, local, and federal taxes incurred by accepting prizes. By accepting prizes, winner agrees that their recorded voice or image and name may be used for promotional purposes, not as an endorsement of a product or business to complete the promotion. Some prizes and tickets are given away complimentary and shall not be exchanged or sold. Good luck, and thanks for listening.
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0: Back in the time machine, back to 1959 with John Anderson. I'm Dave Sanders. Good to have you tuned in on this 2026 4th of July weekend. Keep it here for more music, too. We got a good one coming up and a chance for you to get out there and dance a little bit. How about Born to Boogie on the way?
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0: Johnny Cash, June Carter, and If I Were a Carpenter. Oh, boy. Hey, a lot of baseball being played this 4th of July weekend. The power rankings have the L.A. Dodgers at the top, followed by the Brewers, the Tampa Bay Rays, the Phillies, and the Braves.
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6: Willie. Weather. Sunny skies with showers and a chance of storms today. A high this afternoon will be right around the upper 80s to near 90. Showers and thunderstorms possible tonight, and overnight low will drop down in the mid to upper 60s. Monday, we're looking at cloudy skies, showers and a chance of storms, a high in the lower 80s. Tuesday, more of the same with some showers and scattered thunderstorms, a high into the lower 80s. Midweek, limited sunshine, a chance of showers, a few scattered thunderstorms, a high into the lower 80s. I'm meteorologist Sally Russell from the Cole Chevy Body Shop Weather Center.
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The story of American liberty began in 1776. And now, 250 years later, we still stand beside her and guide her. And the American story continues.

0: Getting in the promised land, Willie Nelson on this 4th of July weekend. Keep it here. We got some good tunes coming up. A good one. We got out on the road with a little bit of snow in the forecast. Well, Hank Snow coming up with I've Been Everywhere.
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0: Dylan, are you ready for the country? Yeah, Sunday on this 5th of July, 4th of July weekend, and keep it here for more music, that's for sure. Good stuff coming up, and When Will I Be Loved? Linda Ronstadt, right after this.
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We play country's greatest hits.

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your groceries and half the rent, like $14.27. So dang me, dang me, they ought to take a rope and hang me. I am from the highest tree. Woman, would you weep?

0: Roger Miller on this 4th of July weekend. Hopefully you're having fun. Maybe some good fireworks last night. And, of course, fireworks in Powerball. No winner last night. That jumps up to $416 million. Your next chance to win coming up on Monday night. Now, Tuesday night, the Mega Million, it's true to its name, $576 million, over $500 million up for grabs on Tuesday night.
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2: Willie. Weather. Mostly cloudy skies with showers and occasional thunderstorms, and overnight low will drop down into the upper 60s. Showers with a chance of thunderstorms as we head into Monday, a high of Monday into the low 80s. Chance of evening showers and storms Monday night, mid 60s, and then Tuesday we'll see more clouds and sunshine, another round of showers and some scattered thunderstorms, low 80s. Limited sunshine Wednesday with showers, a chance of thunderstorms, a high right around 80 to 83. I'm meteorologist Sally Russell from the Cold

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1: This is the place where our brooks aren't babbling. 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

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Country's greatest hits on Willie. Willie at 90.

to admit at the time. So I got me some gigs on Saturday nights, not much more than orchestrated fights. I'd come

Radio road trip on this 4th of July weekend in Texas in my rearview mirror. Good stuff from Mac Davis. I'm Dave Sanders. Hang out. We got more music coming up for you. Stick around for Randy Travis and I Told You So.

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2: Breaker 19, this here's a rubber duck. You got a copy on me, Big Ben, come on. Yeah, 10-4, Big Ben, for sure, for sure. By golly, it's clean clear to Flagtown, come on. Yeah, it's a big 10-4 there, Big Ben. Yeah, we definitely got the front door, good buddy. Mercy sakes alive, looks like we've got us a convoy.
3: It was the dark of the moon on the 6th of June in a Kenworth pulling logs. Cab over Pete with a reefer on and a Jimmy hauling hogs. We is heading for Bear on I-10 about a mile out of Shaky Town. I says, Pigpen, this here's a rubber duck and I'm about to put the hammer down.

0: and this here's a duck. And you want to back off them hogs? 10-4, about 5 miles or so. 10, roger. Them hogs is getting intense up here.
1: By the time we got into Tulsa Town, we had 85 trucks in all. But they's a roadblock up on the Cloverleaf, and them bears was wall to wall. Yeah, them Smokies as thick as bugs on a bumper. 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I says, calling all trucks, this here's the duck. We about to go a-hunting

0: Big Ben. 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
1: 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By the time we hit that Chi-town, them bears was getting smart. 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

0: reinforcements from the Illinois National Guard. There's armored cars, tanks, jeeps, and rigs of every size. 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
1: Here, rubber duck to a sodbuster. Come on there, you have 10-4 sodbuster. Listen, you want to put that microbus in behind that suicide jockey? Yeah, he's hauling dynamite, and he needs all the help he can get.
0: Well, we laid a strip for the Jersey Shore and prepared to cross the line. I could see the bridge was lined with bears, but it didn't have a doggone dime. I says, Pigpen, this here's a rubber duck. We just ain't gonna pay no toll. So we crashed the gate doing 98. I says, let them truckers roll.

0: what's your 20? Omaha. 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We're going to back on out here, so keep the buttons off your glass and the bears off your tail.
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0: 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More music on the way to keep you company. No matter what you're up to, cooking up some rainbow stew for you right after this.
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1: 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I have a lot of songs sprinkled throughout the show that will help us celebrate Independence Day, including several from the brand new Cody Norris Show release on Rebel Records, Spirit of America. Also, we'll hear from Balsam Range, Rock Hearts with Rhonda Vincent, Russell Moore in Third Time Out. We'll hear from Dale Ann Bradley with Kathy Kallick and Lori Lewis, East Nash Grass, Unspoken Tradition, Jody King featuring Larry Cordell, and a whole lot more. 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

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Starting the show, Rhonda Vincent with All American Bluegrass Girl. Well, I hope that you're having a safe and happy holiday as we celebrate our country's independence around this time. However you celebrate, whether you're traveling, having some vacation time, or spending some time at home with family and friends, thanks for taking Knee Deep in Bluegrass along. Here's a new song from Brad Kaler and Mineral Bluff Review, Oh, Athena.

0: 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That's Brad Kaler here on Knee Deep in Bluegrass. 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

That is East Nash Grass here on Knee Deep in Bluegrass, Railroading and Gambling. Thank you for being along for this week's Bluegrass Show. I'm sure happy that you're there, and I'm always happy to be here playing the bluegrass songs, the new, the old, and a lot in between. Unspoken Tradition from Asheville, North Carolina has a new album on the Mountain Home label, and their current focus track is an old Gatlin Brothers song. Here's All the Gold in California. All the-

0: From East Tennessee, that's Trey Hensley and Tucson here on Knee Deep in Bluegrass. We also heard from Unspoken Tradition. 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
3: Willie. Weather. Mostly cloudy skies with showers and occasional thunderstorms, and overnight low will drop down into the upper 60s. Showers with a chance of thunderstorms as we head into Monday, a high of Monday into the low 80s. Chance of evening showers and storms Monday night, mid 60s, and then Tuesday we'll see more clouds and sunshine, another round of showers and some scattered thunderstorms, low 80s. Limited sunshine Wednesday with showers, a chance of thunderstorms, a high right around 80 to 83. I'm meteorologist Sally Russell from the Cole Chevy Body Shop Weather Center.
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Up next, on Mighty Chord Records, it's Jody King, North Carolina banjo.

player, and he got Larry Cordell to sing this old Steve Miller Band song from the 1970s, and boy, does Larry Cordell ever sing this one well. Here's Jet Airliner, Jody King with Larry Cordell on Knee Deep in Bluegrass.

0: Yeah. Featuring Larry Cordell, that's Jody King, Jet Airliner here on Knee Deep in Bluegrass. I'm Cindy Baucom, and I hope that everything is just going great in your world. Hope you're enjoying this music. 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
3: 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It's called This Is Why. 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

Memories Ain't Missing. From the Grascals here on Knee Deep in Bluegrass. The Grascals were part of the 25th anniversary celebration of Rudy Fest at Poppy Mountain, Moorhead, Kentucky. Boy, what a great time that was. So much great music, wonderful hospitality, great crowds, and I got to visit with so many friends while visiting there. Congratulations to all the folks at Rudy Fest who have continued that tradition for 25 years. Frank Sullivan and Dirty Kitchen with a song now that Newgrass Revival had out years ago, but it's the latest single for Frank Sullivan, Looking Past You.

0: The Krueger Brothers on Knee Deep in Bluegrass with Palette on the Floor. Before that, Frank Sullivan and Dirty Kitchen. Knee Deep in Bluegrass is brought to you in part by Nick Chandler Music.
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1: 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Celebrating the 250th anniversary of our beautiful country, this album features some old standards that I know everybody will be familiar with, and some brand new material that we're so excited for you to see. 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I hope you'll have it on your summertime playlist this year. 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
2: 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We'll also be hearing from Ricky Skaggs, Doyle Lawson and Quicksilver, Dalian Vincent, Sonny Osborne, and more. To get the hour underway, Rock Hearts with Rhonda Vincent, This Is Why.